0: by bus until further notice, and passengers should expect delays. A person has died after reportedly falling from rocks into the sea at Auckland's Murawai Beach yesterday. Emergency service were called to Otakamaro Point around 1 p.m. yesterday afternoon after reports of someone falling into the water. The Westpac rescue helicopter located the person deceased in the water a short time later, and the body has been recovered. Police are working to establish the circumstances of this accident. A driver is in shock after his vehicle was involved in a serious crash on Auckland's Te Atatū yesterday on Saturday, which left 3 people injured. Emergency service were called to the collision between 2 cars and a bus on Te Atatū Road near McLeod Road and Roberts Road at about 11:30 a.m. yesterday morning. St John responded with 2 ambulances, 1 rapid response and 1 manager. One person was transported to Auckland City Hospital in a serious condition, while 2 others in a moderate condition were taken to the Waitakere Hospital. The driver of an SUV involved in the crash told the press he was driving north on Te Atatū Road South when an oncoming vehicle collided head-on with his. There was multiple people in his car at the time of the crash, he said, including an 8-year-old child. The door of the SUV was jammed shut after the collision, forcing him to exit from the passenger side. Everybody in the vehicle was okay, but had gone to hospital for a checkup. He said the incident left him in shock, saying, "It just happened so very, very fast." A man has been arrested following the alleged stabbing at a Kāinga Ora complex in Auckland on Friday night. Inspector Kai Shao said emergency service were called to the apartment building on Grays Avenue at about 10:30 p.m. Friday night after reports that 2 people had received stab wounds. St John said it responded with 2 ambulances, 2 rapid response units and 1 manager. The victims, a man and a woman, were taken to Auckland City Hospital with moderate to serious injuries. A 34-year-old man has now been arrested and was arrested at the scene without incident. He was expected to appear in the Auckland District Court, charged with 2 counts of wounding and with intent to cause grievous bodily harm. Police are still investigating the full circumstances of what happened. With the growing interest in smaller nuclear reactors around the world, how should New Zealand weigh the developing technology? Well, first of all, get rid of those half-witted nincompoop greens, the Labourites who haven't got a clue how to look forward into technology, the smaller modular reactors, known as SMRs, and even smaller micro-reactors the size of a shipping container are in development of being exported and explored by several countries. There are 3 in operation in China and Russia, and the larger data center companies are parenting with nuclear reactor companies to develop their own atomic power sources. While New Zealand has nuclear-free legislation, it does not block the use of technology as an energy source on land. You would tell the greenies that. This is something that I've been talking about for a long time, about these SMRs. They're incredible, and they would solve, in fact, they would solve the world's problem in an energy to produce electric power and other source of energy at a fraction of the cost. People still talk about the atomic waste. Well, I can't be bothered explaining it any further. Foodstuff South Island is expanding its facial recognition technology to a 4th Christchurch store. The supermarket giant says a trial from October last year to January was aimed at identifying and managing people with a history of serious and harmful behaviour in store. There were 531 confirmed matches with people of interest, with no one misidentified and no false positive recordings. The 3 Christchurch stores in this trial, New World St Martin's, Pack and Save Papanui and Pack and Save Morehouse, will continue using the technology, with New World Stanmore joining them. Interest has come from other stores, although no further rollouts have been confirmed. Foodstuff said staff reported that repeat offenders were less likely to return to the trial stores, and incidents involving threatening or harmful behaviour, it certainly seems to have dropped. The result gave confidence the technology could be deployed carefully and certainly responsibly, head of retail for Foodstuff South Island, that's Kent Mon, said. And here is the Sky News from London.
1: From the Sky News Centre at midnight, four men have pleaded guilty to violent disorder during protests over the death of Henry Nowak in Southampton. The 18-year-old was arrested while dying after being falsely accused of racism by the man who stabbed him. Meanwhile, Downing Street's criticised the US Vice President for commenting on the case. American politics expert Professor Scott Lucas says J.D. Vance shouldn't get involved.
2: The Trump folks proceed with no fear that they'll be called out by certain groups in the UK. Although the government, of course, now I think is trying to draw a line with it and say, look, this type of intervention simply is not justified and actually exploits the murder of a young man.
1: West Ham United co-chairman David Sullivan's resigned from his position. He's become aware of what he's calling factually incorrect decades-old allegations about to be published. Here's our reporter Phoebe Southworth.
3: He was very keen to make clear as well that none of the allegations made against him relate to his more than three decades in the football industry. He described West Ham as one of the greatest passions and privileges of his life. He says he cares deeply about the club.
1: Iran's foreign ministry says US strikes on a radar site marked a clear violation of the ceasefire. American forces claim Tehran fired ballistic missiles at bases in Kuwait and Bahrain and launched drones in the Strait of Hormuz. Sport in England will go into their final World Cup warm-up match on the back of a 1-0 win over New Zealand in Tampa. Scotland prefaced their long-awaited return to the tournament with a convincing 4-0 victory against Bolivia in New Jersey. Wales suffered a 2-1 defeat away to Romania in their friendly. George Russell's F1 World Championship Challenge suffered another setback as Kimi Antonelli qualified fastest for this afternoon's Monaco Grand Prix. The standings leader finished ahead of Red Bull's Max Verstappen, with Lewis Hamilton third quickest. And businessman Tuukka Suliman's leaving Dragon's Den after 10 years. He says it's been an immense privilege to be part of the show. That's the latest. I'm Bev Rimmer.
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0: The weather for tomorrow, that is Monday, mainly fine. There is a risk of the odd passing shower late afternoon. Expect southwesterlies, 18 degrees, an overnight low of 12. Tuesday, mainly fine, southwesterlies, 17 degrees with an overnight low of 7. And Wednesday, a fine day with southerlies, 16 degrees with an overnight low of 6. And the weather for today, that is Sunday, partly cloudy with isolated showers, but those will clear by afternoon. Southwesterlies dying out this evening, 17 degrees and an overnight low of 12.

Will you be visiting Helensville? If so, here's your chance to visit the historic Helensville Station. It dates back to 1880 and along with the adjacent museum discovered the importance of railways in the Kuiper district. The museum includes a large working model railway layout and the wharves area from 80 years ago. Also displays show the importance of railways in the district. The Helensville Railway Museum is open every Sunday from 10:30 a.m. to 3 p.m. A small admission charge applies. A warm welcome to visit the historical Helensville Railway Museum.

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2: From the Sky News Centre at 1, four men have pleaded guilty to charges of violent disorder during protests over the death of student Henry Nowak in Southampton. The 18-year-old was falsely accused of racism by the man who stabbed him and was arrested by police as he lay dying. Authorities in the US say they've been responding to a shooting in Toledo, where multiple victims have been discovered. Officers in the city in Ohio are actively searching for those involved. It's happened near the annual Old West End Festival, with participants and nearby residents being urged to avoid the area. The Prime Minister's welcoming Volodymyr Zelensky, Emmanuel Macron and Friedrich Merz to Downing Street later. They'll discuss ongoing support for Ukraine as the war with Russia continues. Yesterday, Ukraine launched a drone attack on St. Petersburg. And this week, the Russian President Vladimir Putin rejected his Ukrainian opposite number's call for direct talks.
3: I see no point in meeting. There's only a point for Ukraine, because they want to stop the offensive of the armed forces of Russia. What we need is agreements, arrangements, not for 6 months or a year, but the long term.
2: The King and Queen were among the senior royals attending the wedding of Princess Anne's son, Peter Phillips. He's married NHS nurse Harriet Spurling in Gloucestershire. Making a rare appearance were Andrew Mountbatten, Windsor's daughters, Princesses Beatrice and Eugenie. Sport in England began their World Cup warm-up matches with a 1-0 win over New Zealand. Captain Harry Kane scored and says it was a useful exercise.
4: Obviously knew I was only playing 45 minutes a day, so to get kind of it in stoppage time of the first half was a nicer feeling than if it went 0-0. But yeah, look, we're here for preparation. We're here for, you know, getting fitness, dealing with the heat, dealing with these type of pitches.
2: And England's cricketers are expected to complete their victory over New Zealand in the first test on day 4. The tourists will resume on 55 for 5 at Lord's later. That's the latest from the Sky News Centre. I'm Bev Rimmer.
0: The weather for tomorrow, that is Monday, mainly fine. There is a risk of the odd passing shower late afternoon. Expect southwesterlies, 18 degrees, and overnight low of 12. Tuesday, mainly fine. Southwesterlies, 17 degrees with an overnight low of 7. And Wednesday, a fine day with southerlies, 16 degrees with an overnight low of 6. And the weather for today, that is Sunday. Partly cloudy with isolated showers, but those will clear by afternoon. Southwesterlies dying out this evening, 17 degrees and an overnight low of 12.

But this time, only two of us.

Today, yes, today, that's Sunday at 1 p.m, the Hibiscus Coast Country Music Club, that's right in the heart of O'Riwa, the first Sunday of every month, yes, that's today, at the O'Riwa Community Centre. That's where the markets are. First Sunday of each month, yes, that's today, from 1 p.m. till 4 p.m. Yep, tea and bickies are served, and all with this excellent entertainment. So that's today, the first Sunday of every month at the O'Riwa Community Centre from 1 p.m. Hibiscus Coast Country Music Club, 0274 992430. 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

A big welcome to those listeners of Mountainside FM down there in Gore, the city of New Zealand country. 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

Welcome to Paul Napier, a producer of music programs covering those years that we all so much enjoy. Paul is a Kiwi who has lived in North England for some time. 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
2: From the Sky News Centre at 2, it's 100 days since the US and Israel launched an attack on Iran, killing the country's leader and disrupting the world's economy. There's officially still a ceasefire in place with peace talks ongoing. That's despite American forces striking Iranian radar sites yesterday and shooting down drones launched by Iran towards the Strait of Hormuz. But on Friday, US President Donald Trump was sounding upbeat.
3: The negotiation itself has gone very well, actually. Very well.
4: Mr. President.
3: It could happen. I mean, if it happens, and it might not happen, you know, who knows? But if it happens, it could happen like over the weekend.
2: The Prime Minister is going to welcome Volodymyr Zelensky, Emmanuel Macron and Friedrich Merz to Downing Street later. They'll discuss ongoing support for Ukraine as the war with Russia continues. Yesterday, Ukraine launched a large-scale drone attack on St. Petersburg. Authorities in the US say they've been responding to a shooting in Toledo where multiple victims have been found. Officers in the city in Ohio are actively searching for those involved. Sport and Scotland received a confidence boost ahead of the World Cup as they beat Bolivia 4-0 in their final warm-up match. All four goals came in the first half with new Rangers signing Lawrence Shankland opening the scoring in New Jersey. Manager Steve Clarke says it was a pleasing performance.
5: We worked a little bit this week on the shape of the team. 4-4-2 is a system that we've only recently gone towards with the two strikers. So there's still a bit of work to be done. Some good moments today, but obviously some moments as well that I can see where we can do a little bit better.
2: F1 Championship leader Kimi Antonelli starts on pole for this afternoon's Monaco Grand Prix. He shares the front row with Max Verstappen while Lewis Hamilton starts third. Antonelli's Mercedes teammates and nearest rival George Russell will start in sixth. And Daniel Radcliffe is one of those carrying British hopes into tonight's Tony Awards. The ceremony in New York is celebrating the best American theatre has to offer, but there's plenty of other British representation in the running as well. That's the latest. I'm Bev Rimmer.
1: The weather for tomorrow, that is Monday, mainly fine. There is a risk of the odd passing shower late afternoon. Expect southwesterlies, 18 degrees, and overnight low of 12. Tuesday, mainly fine, southwesterlies, 17 degrees with an overnight low of 7. And Wednesday, a fine day with southerlies, 16 degrees with an overnight low of 6. And the weather for today, that is Sunday, partly cloudy with isolated showers, but those will clear by afternoon. Southwesterlies dying out this evening, 17 degrees, and an overnight low of 12.

what we need. I was raised on beans and cornbread, and I like my chicken fried. Yes, I drive a pickup truck, and I'm full of American pride. I keep a Bible on my table, I got a flag out on my lawn, and I don't believe in minding no one's business but my own. And I love them Rambo movies, I think they make a lot of sense. And it's a shame old John Wayne didn't live to run for president. And I don't care what nobody says, I don't trust old Gorbachev. And I don't know who turned

just fine. If you take them away from the criminals first, I'll gladly give you mine. And I don't mind paying taxes, but it makes my temper itch when my hard-earned money goes to make some politician rich. What most people call a redneck, he ain't nothing but a working man. And he makes his living by the sweat of his brow and the calluses on his hands. Now you intellectuals may not like it, but there ain't nothing you can do. 'Cause there's a whole lot more of us common

and this is a call to those people in Alberta, Canada, and those who are living in Edmonton. A big welcome to Mountainside FM here in Auckland, New Zealand, and that you are enjoying our streaming service.

Will you be visiting Helensville? If so, here's your chance to visit the historic Helensville Station. It dates back to 1880 and along with the adjacent museum discovered the importance of railways in the Kuiper district. The museum includes a large working model railway layout and the wharves area from 80 years ago. Also displays show the importance of railways in the district. The Helensville Railway Museum is open every Sunday from 10:30 a.m. to 3 p.m. A small admission charge applies. A warm welcome to visit the historical Helensville Railway Museum.

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1: Let me tell you a story about a boll weevil. 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

Welcome to Paul Napier, a producer of music programs covering those years that we all so much enjoy. Paul is a Kiwi who has lived in North England for some time. Paul had agreed to produce, when time allows, his style of program, highlighting those wonderful nostalgic tracks. We will play his one-hour presentation on a Sunday night from 9 p.m. We are excited to present the music selected by Paul Napier. These shows will be played on Mountainside FM on Sunday at 9 p.m.

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This is the community radio station for the Tamaki area down through to South Auckland. Hope you're enjoying the music we're playing. We're not here to satisfy the music wish of the young people. We're here to try and fill that gap with that beautiful music for those people who are a little bit older in our community who still appreciate good music.

0: Good afternoon. It's now 5 o'clock. And here is the Sky News from London.
1: From the Sky News Centre at 5, it's the 100th day of the conflict between the US and Iran. Donald Trump says Tehran hasn't agreed to the peace terms he's been proposing, while Iran's accused America of breaking the current ceasefire. Sam Mednick is a reporter with the Associated Press and is in Israel.
2: Extended the ceasefire by 60 days and launched new talks on the nuclear program. However, President Trump has said that he wants unspecified changes. Iran, however, has not publicly said whether they will be on board with that.
1: Sir Keir Starmer's welcoming the leaders of France, Germany and Ukraine to number 10 later to discuss ongoing support for Volodymyr Zelensky's war with Russia. It comes a day after a Ukrainian drone attack hit targets in St. Petersburg. Russian leader Vladimir Putin's rejected in-person talks with Mr. Zelensky, saying he saw no point in the two leaders meeting. Merseyside police say a woman's been arrested after a 68-year-old cyclist died in a crash in New Brighton. We're told the man swerved to avoid a car at around 11:30 on Friday morning. A 65-year-old woman's been released under investigation. MPs have questioned whether the Army's £6.3 billion Ajax armoured vehicle will ever be fit for combat. A House of Commons watchdog says there are serious concerns over noise and vibrations affecting the well-being of crews. Sport and England have begun their World Cup warm-up matches with a 1-0 win over New Zealand. Captain Harry Kane scored the only goal of the game. He says the friendly was a useful exercise.
3: Obviously knew I was only playing 45 minutes a day, so to get kind of it in stoppage time of the first half was a nicer feeling than if it went 0-0. But yeah, look, we're here for preparation. We're here for, you know, getting fitness, dealing with the heat, dealing with these type of pitches.
1: And Russian Mira Andreeva has become the youngest tennis player to win the women's singles French Open title since 1992. The 19-year-old enjoyed a straight sets victory over Poland's Maja Wolinska at Roland Garros. That's the latest from the Sky News Centre. I'm Bev Rimmer.
0: The weather for tomorrow, that is Monday, mainly fine. There is a risk of the odd passing shower late afternoon. Expect southwesterlies, 18 degrees. An overnight low of 12. Tuesday, mainly fine, southwesterlies, 17 degrees with an overnight low of 7. And Wednesday, a fine day with southerlies, 16 degrees with an overnight low of 6. And the weather for today, that is Sunday, partly cloudy with isolated showers, but those will clear by afternoon. Southwesterlies dying out this evening. 17 degrees and an overnight low of 12.

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2: From the Sky News Centre at 6. The Prime Minister is reportedly prepared to fight any challenge to his leadership. The Sun says Sir Keir Starmer's been calling his supporters over the weekend after Andy Burnham confirmed he'd stand if a contest is triggered. Authorities say at least 12 people have been shot and wounded near an annual community festival in Ohio in the US. Police in the city of Toledo say a search for the perpetrators is still underway. The victims' ages range between 16 and 61, and two are in a critical condition. Joe Heffernan is the deputy police chief in Toledo.
3: It appears as though there was at least two shooters. I think they were probably shooting at each other, and what ended up happening was 12 people were struck with bullets. That's what we have right now.
2: Today marks the 100th day of the conflict between the US and Iran. Although a ceasefire is technically still in place, Tehran's accused America of breaking that, while President Trump says Iran's not agreeing to his peace terms. The leaders of France, Ukraine and Germany are meeting Sir Keir Starmer at number 10 later. They'll discuss ongoing support for Volodymyr Zelensky's war against Russia a day after a Ukrainian drone attack on St. Petersburg. Scotland received a big confidence boost ahead of the World Cup as they thumped Bolivia 4-0 in their final warm-up match. All four goals came in the first half, with new Rangers signing Lawrence Shankland opening the scoring in New Jersey. Manager Steve Clarke says it was a pleasing performance.
4: We worked a little bit this week on the shape of the team. 4-4-2 is a system that we've only recently gone towards with the two strikers, so there's still a bit of work to be done. Some good moments today, but obviously some moments as well that I can see where we can do a little bit better.
2: And England began their World Cup warm-up matches with a 1-0 win over New Zealand. Thomas Tuchel played two separate 11s in each half in the heat in Tampa. England are in action again on Wednesday in a friendly against Costa Rica. That's the latest. I'm Jenny Barsby.
1: The weather for tomorrow, that is Monday, mainly fine. There is a risk of the odd passing shower late afternoon. Expect southwesterlies, 18 degrees, and overnight low of 12. Tuesday, mainly fine, southwesterlies, 17 degrees with an overnight low of 7, and Wednesday, a fine day with southerlies, 16 degrees with an overnight low of 6. And the weather for today, that is Sunday, partly cloudy with isolated showers, but those will clear by afternoon. Southwesterlies dying out this evening, 17 degrees and an overnight low of 12.

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1: Oh, it's the music. 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

And with a big hello to those new listeners up there in the Cook Islands. Thank you, Barry, for telling your mates that they can get us on the streaming service.

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1: I'm a broken-hearted milkman, in grief I'm arrayed. Through keeping the company of a young serving maid who lived on board and wages

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I'd rattle in the morning and cry milk below, and down in the area her pretty face she'd show, with a smile on her countenance and a laugh in her eye. If I thought that she loved me, I'd have laid down to die. She was as beautiful as a butterfly and as proud as a queen was pretty little Polly Perkins of Paddington Green. When I asked her to marry me, she said, "Ew, what stuff," and told me to drop it, for she'd had quite enough of my nonsense. At the same time, I'd been a very kind, but to marry a milkman, she didn't feel inclined. She was

In 6 months she married this hard-hearted gal. But it was not a boy count, and it was not Hempo. It was not a baronite, but a shade or two worse. 'Twas the

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2: From the Sky News Centre at 7. The Prime Minister is reportedly insisting he won't back down and will stand in any Labour leadership contest that's triggered. According to The Sun, Sir Keir Starmer says he won a massive majority 2 years ago and a mandate that he's determined to deliver. But our political correspondent Alexandra Rogers says she's spoken to one politician who doesn't think the Prime Minister can win against the Greater Manchester Mayor.
3: A Labour MP who doesn't support either of these men actually says that Number 10 is living in an alternative universe if they think that Keir Starmer can beat Andy Burnham. We know that more than 100 Labour MPs are still calling on him to go.
2: Serious questions have been raised over whether the Army's £6 billion fleet of Ajax armoured vehicles will ever be fit for combat. A House of Commons watchdog says there are concerns over noise and vibrations affecting crews. At least 12 people have been wounded after a shooting near a festival in Ohio in the United States. Police in Toledo say two people are in a critical condition and a manhunt is on for the suspects. Today marks 100 days since the US and Israel launched an attack on Iran. There is a ceasefire in place with talks ongoing, despite both Americans and Iranians firing at each other yesterday. Sport now, and England began their World Cup warm-up matches with a 1-0 win over New Zealand. Thomas Tuchel played two separate 11s in each half in the heat in Tampa. Captain Harry Kane got the goal and says it was a useful exercise.
4: Obviously knew I was only playing 45 minutes a day, so to get kind of it in stoppage time of the first half was a nicer feeling than if it went 0-0. But yeah, look, we're here for preparation. We're here for, you know, getting fitness, dealing with the heat, dealing with these type of pitches.
2: Scotland received a big confidence boost ahead of the World Cup as they thumped Bolivia 4-0 in their final warm-up match. All four goals came in the first half, with new Rangers signing Lawrence Shankland opening the scoring in New Jersey. Steve Clarke's side face Haiti next weekend in their first fixture at the tournament since 1998. That's the latest. I'm Jenny Barsby.
0: The weather for tomorrow, that is Monday, mainly fine. There is a risk of the odd passing shower late afternoon. Expect southwesterlies, 18 degrees, and overnight low of 12. Tuesday, mainly fine, southwesterlies, 17 degrees with an overnight low of 7. And Wednesday, a fine day with southerlies, 16 degrees with an overnight low of 6. And the weather for today, that is Sunday, partly cloudy with isolated showers, but those will clear by afternoon. Southwesterlies dying out this evening, 17 degrees and an overnight low of 12.

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1: Oh, it's the music. 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

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This is the community radio station for the Tamaki area down through to South Auckland. Hope you're enjoying the music we're playing. We're not here to satisfy the music wish of the young people. 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
2: From the Sky News Centre at 9. The Deputy Prime Minister says he disagrees with the US Vice President following his comments about murdered student Henry Novak. The 18-year-old victim was accused by his attacker of racism, which wasn't true, and was arrested as he lay dying. J.D. Vance called for righteous anger and blamed his murder on migration. David Lammy said he had an amicable conversation with his US counterpart, but made one point clear.
3: I disagree with him. This has got nothing to do with mass migration. This young man was a Brit. let's be clear about that. And I said, look, Mr. Vice President, you're wrong about this.
2: The Prime Minister's reportedly declared he won't back down from a leadership challenge. It's believed that Sir Keir Starmer phoned key supporters to tell them he'll fight to keep his job if a contest for Labour leader is triggered. Two people are reportedly in a critical condition after 12 people were shot near a festival in Ohio in the US. Police believe there are two suspects at large with a manhunt underway. Sir Keir Starmer will welcome leaders of France, Germany and Ukraine later to discuss ongoing support for Volodymyr Zelensky's war with Russia. It comes as Russian leader Vladimir Putin says he will not meet the Ukrainian president for in-person talks. Football and England head coach Thomas Tuchel says he was surprised his team laboured to beat New Zealand 1-0 in last night's World Cup warm-up game in Tampa. Tuchel made 11 changes at half-time after Harry Kane's goal. The German wanted every player to have a chance on the pitch in Florida.
4: We never played before in these combinations, in these formations, to give everyone 45 minutes, and then, yeah, you have the conditions, you have the pitch, then it can look like this.
2: England are in action again on Wednesday in a friendly against Costa Rica in Orlando. And Scotland received a big confidence boost ahead of the World Cup as they thumped Bolivia 4-0 in their final warm-up match. Steve Clarke's side face Haiti next weekend. It's their first fixture at the tournament since 1998. That's the latest. I'm Jenny Barsby.
5: In this big white colourful world,
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9: Whoopee.

Brenda Lee from 1965. She had a host of hits, including Sweet Nothing, I'm Sorry, All Alone Am I, and the list goes on. She was married to Ronnie Shacklett, and did you know the couple eloped after 6 months of meeting each other and remained together for 60 years.

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0: Yes, I do.
2: There it is. 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

So there you go, another Burt Bacharach hit, The Look of Love. What's the title? That version was by Andre Costellans. Forgiving the pronunciation, Burt Bacharach seems to be the favourite of all the stars. And before Matt Monro, it was The Fifth Dimension. I couldn't get to sleep last night.

0: He lay face down on the desert sand, clutching a six gun in his hand. Shot from behind, I thought he was dead, for under his heart was an ounce of lead. But a spark still burned, so I used my knife, and late that night, I saved the life of Ringo.
1: Ringo, Ringo.
0: I nursed him till the danger passed. The days went by, he mended fast. And then from dawn till setting sun, he practiced with that deadly gun. And hour on hour, I watched in awe. No human being could match the draw of Ringo. One day we rode the mountain crest, and I went east, and he went west. I took to law and wore a star, while he spread terror near and far. With lead and blood he gained such fame, all through the west they feared the name of Ringo. I knew someday I'd face the test, which one of us would be the best. And sure enough, the word came down that he was holed up in the town. I left the posse out in the street, and I went in alone to meet Ringo.
1: Ringo, Ringo.
0: They said my speed was next to none, but my lightning draw had just begun when I heard a blast that stung my wrist. The gun went flying from my fist, and I was looking down the bore of the deadly 44 of Ringo.
1: Ringo, Ringo.
0: They say that was the only time that anyone had seen him smile. He slowly lowered his gun, and then he said to me, "We're even, friend." And so at last I understood that there was still a spark of good in Ringo.

0: turned and stepped into the street. A dozen guns spit fire and lead. A moment later, he lay dead. The town began to shout and cheer. Nowhere was there shed a tear for Ringo.
1: Ringo.
0: The story spread throughout the land that I had beaten Ringo's hand. And it was just the years, they say, that made me put my guns away. But on his grave, they can't explain the tarnished star above the name of Ringo.

I can't remember Lorne Greene singing anything. However, he made a smash hit with Ringo. Lorne Greene was actually Canadian-born and is well-known for the Bonanza series. Ringo reached number one in the US Billboard Hot 100 and became very popular in the easy listening charts as well.

Charlie Rich with The Man Gets to Thinking. Actually, I played that not too long ago. It comes from the 1973 film Cahill, U.S. Marshal. Charlie Rich's biggest hit would have been Behind Closed Doors from 1973, which also reached number one in the U.S. charts.

Liverpool's favourite lass, it's Cilla Black. She was the hat girl in the Cavern nightclub in Liverpool. She joins the Beatles under George Martin's collection of stars. And that was from 1974, of course, title being Baby, We Can't Go Wrong.

The Language of Love by singer-songwriter John Loudermilk. The song captures the universal truth that you don't always need the words to speak the language of love. According to Loudermilk, it can be found in silent, secret expressions like shared glances or just sipping a chocolate shake together. Ah.

0: It was written by Cole Porter. Peggy Lee there with So In Love. Cole Porter wrote the song for the 1948 Broadway musical Kiss Me, Kate.
1: Hello, New Zealand.
0: A wonderful composer was Cole Porter, so let's stay with him. And here's an artist that really enjoyed singing his songs. And this is a Cole Porter standard, Just One of Those Things. It's one of the most famous Tin Pan Alley songs of all time. And one of the most famous singers of all time is Frank Sinatra.

The More I See You, another classic American pop standard by so many artists, this time with Doris Day. It was composed by Harry Warren, with lyrics by Mack Gordon. It was originally written for the 1945 film Billy Rose's Diamond Horseshoe, and it became one of Day's signature tunes for her sentimental albums. We played Peggy Lee earlier on, and I'm sure she's recorded it too. Isn't this music wonderful?

Johnny Tillotson with his song, I Can't Help It. What a life this boy had. In 1962, Tillotson wrote a song inspired by his father's struggle with terminal cancer. The song was called It Keeps On A-Hurting, and it became one of his biggest hits of his career. The song was eventually covered by 110 artists, including Elvis and Billy Joe Royal, of which he made a number one hit from it.

Frank Highfield with The Wayward Wind. Released in 1964, he was an Australian music icon, known for his 1960s hits and his country and western yodel-style music. Frank Highfield also gave the Beatles one of their first breaks by booking them for his supporting act in 1962. He recorded 25 albums over his seven-decade career. He was presented with the Order of Australia in 2009 for his services to the arts. And before that, you heard the Cherylees with Will You Still Love Me Tomorrow. It was also a big hit for Sandy Shaw. The song was written by Jerry Coffin and Carole King. This is Mavis Rivers.

in the cool, cool, cool of the evening. Wasn't that a big hit for Dean Martin? Anyways, that was Mavis Rivers, described as a Samoan and New Zealand jazz singer. She was born in Apia, and she was one of 13 children in a musical family. In 1952, Rivers made several recordings with the Lloyd Slide Quartet at the Stebbing Studios in Auckland, and in 1954, she moved to the United States, where she went on to win the Grammy Award for Best New Artist in 1960. She's often been compared to Ella Fitzgerald. So let's do that right now. This is Ella Fitzgerald with Too Marvelous for Words.

0: That was the theme to the Richard Boone Show in 1964. How Soon was the title, and it was composed and conducted by Henry Mancini. Born in September 1935, John Royce Mathis. He was one of the best-selling recording artists of the 20th century, and he became highly popular as an album artist, winning gold and platinum awards. But surprisingly, he wasn't always a singer.
1: I was a high jumper and a hurdler, and it was a great strain on my back, especially the lower lumbar region of my back, and I have a small piece of bone missing. And every time I jump or hurdle, it would give me a great deal of pain. So throughout most of my athletic career, I was in agony. So I was looking for an excuse to, you know, to finish with it, and the singing came along, and that was kind of nice.
2: But I understand that you do keep up with at least one sport, which is why you like to come here to Florida.
1: Yes, I'm addicted to golf. This is the greatest place in the world, besides California, of course, to play golf. I'm looking forward to some golf tomorrow before rehearsal. And I'm also looking forward to singing to some of my friends down here in Florida.

It was written by Errol Gardner, who couldn't read or write music. He played the piano by ear since the age of three. It became a big hit for Johnny Mathis in 1959. Hope you enjoyed this wonderful music today. And to play us out, it's the Tony Hatch Orchestra.

0: 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And if there's any listeners out there who live in exotic places or in countries some distance from New Zealand, and you're listening to us on our streaming service, we would love to hear from you. Just send us an email and say, yep, you listen to us, and we would just love to be able to acknowledge that.
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0: And here is the Sky News from London.
2: From the Sky News Centre at 10. The Deputy Prime Minister says he's spoken to the US Vice President and told him he disagrees with his comments over the murder of a university student. 18-year-old Henry Novak was falsely accused of racism by his killer and was handcuffed as he lay dying. J.D. Vance called for righteous anger and claimed his death was because of migration. Former Conservative Chancellor Jeremy Hunt says he should stay out of it.
3: I appreciate that government ministers have to be careful, but what I would say is, not being a government minister, is that I think America has far bigger problems when it comes to race relations than we do. And I don't welcome this kind of intervention at all.
2: Sir Keir Starmer's reportedly been drumming up support after the mayor of Greater Manchester announced he'd run against him in a leadership contest. The prime minister's understood to have told colleagues he'll fight to keep his job. The chair of a group of MPs is accusing the Ministry of Defence of insulting the intelligence of soldiers. It's about the troubled project for the Ajax armoured vehicle, as Barry Weir reports.
4: The Public Accounts Committee is wondering if the vehicle will ever be fit for purpose. It cost £6.3 billion to develop, but has had big problems, including noise and vibrations inside it, making soldiers feel sick during trials. MPs were astounded by MOD guidance for crews to perform maintenance checks every single time the vehicle stops.
2: Police say they're looking for at least two gunmen after a mass shooting at a festival in the US state of Ohio. 12 people were injured, two are in a critical condition. Volodymyr Zelensky is heading to Downing Street later for a meeting with the Prime Minister, the German Chancellor and the French President. They'll discuss ongoing support for Ukraine's war with Russia. And the British Retail Consortium is urging the government not to place too many regulations on flexible working. The group says getting rid of zero-hours contracts would affect millions of people who depend on being able to work when they want. The government laid out plans last week that would see the contracts scrapped. That's the latest. I'm Jenny Barsby.

You're tuned to Mountainside FM, the voice of Tamaki. This is our credo. I have always wanted to deal with everyone I meet candidly and honestly. If I've made any assertions not warranted by fact, and it is pointed out to me, I will withdraw it cheerfully. As written by Abraham Lincoln.

0: And it's now 11 o'clock.
1: And here is the Sky News from London.
2: From the Sky News Centre at 11. The Deputy Prime Minister says he's spoken to his US counterpart after he blamed the murder of student Henry Novak on mass migration. JD Vance also said there should be righteous anger over the 18-year-old's death after he was handcuffed by police who wrongly believed he'd racially abused his killer. David Lammy also reminded the US Vice President about the wishes of Henry's family.
3: I also urged him that it's not helpful to tweet in this way, partly because of what the Novak family have asked for, and reminded him about their desire not to make this an issue of division and hatred.
2: Meanwhile, three more people have been charged with violent disorder following last week's protests in connection with Henry's murder. Demonstrators took to the streets near the place where the student was stabbed in Southampton. Reports this morning suggest the Prime Minister will fight any leadership bid if a contest is triggered. The Sun says Sir Keir Starmer has been calling his allies over the weekend in a bid to drum up support. A group of MPs have warned that ongoing delays in the government's defence investment plan is undermining the UK's credibility among allies. The Public Accounts Committee is also doubtful a £6 billion fleet of armoured vehicles will ever be combat ready. Today marks 100 days since the US and Israel launched an attack on Iran. There's a ceasefire in place with talks ongoing, despite both sides firing at each other yesterday. US national security expert Nega Anga says she doesn't think there'll ever be total peace in the future.
4: The first 100 days of this war, if it were to be summed up, is that it's produced a fragile new normal, but not necessarily a durable peace. The truth is we're not looking at any strategic closure as of today. We're just looking at a very fragile, dangerous stalemate.
2: England's cricketers will look to complete their victory over New Zealand in their first test shortly. The tourists resumed on 55 for 5 at Lord's, needing another 199 runs to win. That's the latest. I'm Jenny Barsby.

It happened on a cold December morning. Together with my little sister, I was waiting at the harbor to pick up my daddy. He was returning from the sea to celebrate his birthday with us. The winds increased to gale force, and the thundery clouds darkened the sky. Then an old fisherman told of a boat at sea sending out an SOS.

drum. It's still missing. In spite of several search operations, the sailors were never found again. They were suddenly lost in the Atlantic.

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That is all the country and western or cowboy songs that were mostly recorded prior to 1976. 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

But tomorrow morning, she'll have to change her trend and be sweet 16 back in.

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2: From the Sky News Centre at 1. The Deputy Prime Minister says he's spoken to the US Vice President and told him he disagrees with his comments over the murder of a university student. 18-year-old Henry Novak was falsely accused of racism by his killer and was handcuffed as he lay dying. JD Vance called for righteous anger and claimed his death was because of migration. Former Conservative Chancellor Jeremy Hunt says he should stay out of it.
3: I appreciate that government ministers have to be careful, but what I would say is, not being a government minister, is that I think America has far bigger problems when it comes to race relations than we do. And I don't welcome this kind of intervention at all.
2: Meanwhile, three more people have been charged with violent disorder in Southampton following protests in connection with the teenager's death. It brings the total number charged with disorder in the city to 14. There's a warning that delays in the government's defence spending plan is putting Britain in danger. Former Defence Minister Tobias Elwood has echoed a report by MPs, which says it's also undermined the UK's credibility among its allies. At least one person's died after a series of shootings near the Israeli-occupied West Bank. Israeli police say they've killed one of the attackers and are looking for more suspects. The Prime Minister is going to welcome Volodymyr Zelensky, Emmanuel Macron and Friedrich Merz to Downing Street this afternoon. They'll discuss ongoing support for Ukraine as the war with Russia continues. Ukrainian MP Kira Rudik is also hopeful that the leaders will choose a chief negotiator.
4: One of the cases of the meeting of President Zelensky with European leaders would be picking perhaps their negotiator or somebody who may have a chance on bringing Putin to certain kind of deal.
2: And England's cricketers have secured victory over New Zealand on day four of the first test. Gus Atkinson took his tally to 5 wickets to bowl the tourists out for 138 in their second innings at Lord's. Ben Stokes' side have a 1-0 lead going into the second of the three-match contest, which starts at the Oval in 10 days. That's the latest. I'm Jenny Barsby.

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1: And here is the Sky News from London.
2: From the Sky News Centre at 2, the Deputy Prime Minister says he disagrees with the US Vice President following his comments about murdered student Terry Novak. The 18-year-old victim was accused by his attacker of racism, which wasn't true, and was arrested as he lay dying. J.D. Vance called for righteous anger and blamed his murder on immigration. David Lammy says he had an amicable conversation with his US counterparts, but made one point very clear.
3: I disagree with him. This has got nothing to do with mass migration. This young man was a Brit. let's be clear about that. And I said, look, Mr. Vice President, you're wrong about this.
2: Authorities have identified one of those behind a shooting close to the Israeli-occupied West Bank that's left at least one person dead. Police say he was a Palestinian, 5 others were wounded, and there's a search on for other attackers. Meanwhile, Israel's military says it's carried out strikes on Lebanon's capital, Beirut. The Israeli defence minister said these strikes have targeted a terrorist command centre. A group of MPs has criticised the government for delaying the release of its defence spending plan. The Commons Accounts Committee thinks the hold-up has left the country less safe. In sport, England's cricketers have won the first test against New Zealand by 115 runs on day 4. Gus Atkinson claimed his 5th wicket to bowl the tourists out for 138 in their second innings at Lords. Captain Ben Stokes says his side adapted well to the weather and to the playing surface.
4: You're never sure what you're going to get presented with in terms of conditions or whatever it may be, and I thought the way that we identified the conditions that was in front of us this week and identified the way that we thought we needed to go about it, we did that very quickly, and I think that's a huge contribution as to why we've came out with the win this week.
2: F1 Championship leader Kimi Antonelli is on pole position as the Monaco Grand Prix gets underway, and Germany's Alexander Zverev is taking on Flavio Cobolli in the men's singles final at the French Open Tennis. That's the latest. I'm Barry Williams.

the street at Heartbreak Hotel, where I'll be so lonely, baby. I'll be so lonely, I'll be so lonely, I could die.

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1: Boodlow Bryant and Chet Atkins collaborated on writing this one. It's called How's the World Treating You?

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2: From the Sky News Centre at 5. JD Vance has been told he was wrong to blame the murder of student Henry Novak on mass migration. The Deputy Prime Minister says he's spoken to the US Vice President after the victim was falsely accused by his attacker of racism. The 18-year-old was arrested as he lay dying in Southampton in December. Dabindrajit Singh from the Sikh Foundation says there have been attacks on his community every day since Vikram Digwal was sentenced because of the reaction from politicians.
3: A man went into a gym and a group said, "We're going to hang you from your turban." Children at school, pensioners have been attacked in the park. There are vigilantes out there simply because of the political rhetoric.
2: The Ukrainian president's in Britain for talks with the Prime Minister and the leaders of France and Germany. Volodymyr Zelensky is expected to discuss Ukraine's needs, including air defences and wider European security. Lebanon's state-run news agency says two people have been killed and 11 wounded in an Israeli strike on Beirut. Benjamin Netanyahu claims it was in retaliation for the Iranian-backed Hezbollah militant group firing at northern Israel earlier. Donald Trump's told US media a peace deal with Iran is very close. The American president also revealed he thinks Iran's supreme leader, who's thought to be in hiding, is very seriously injured. England's cricketers have won the first test against New Zealand by 115 runs on day four. Gus Atkinson claimed his fifth wicket to bowl the tourists out for 138 in their second innings at Lord's. Captain Ben Stokes says his side adapted well to the weather and playing surface.
4: You're never sure what you're going to get presented with in terms of conditions or whatever it may be, and I thought the way that we identified the conditions that was in front of us this week and identified the way that we thought we needed to go about it, we did that very quickly, and I think that's a huge contribution as to why we've came out with the win this week.
2: And F1 Championship leader Kimi Antonelli made it 5 wins in a row with victory at an eventful Monaco Grand Prix. Lewis Hamilton finished second after the race was paused with 10 laps to go due to the breakup of the road surface. That's the latest. I'm Barry Weir.
5: Now you're nobody. Thank you.

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So lay down beside me, love me and hide me, kiss all

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1: The weather for today, and that is Monday, the 8th of June. Partly cloudy with a few showers, mainly from this afternoon. Southwesterlies picking up from this morning. 18 degrees with an overnight low of 13, and the sun will set at 12 minutes past
0: the
1: 5.
0: The weather for tomorrow, that is Tuesday, a fine day with southwesterlies turning southeasterly late afternoon. 17 degrees, an overnight low of 7.
1: Wednesday, fine, with southerlies, 15 degrees with an overnight low of 6. And Thursday, fine with light winds, 15 degrees with an overnight low of 7. And the weather for today, that is Monday, partly cloudy with a few showers, mainly from this afternoon. Southwesterlies, 18 degrees with an overnight low of 13. The current readings, the barometric pressure, 1,020 millibars and stable. The outside temperature, 14 degrees. We have a humidity of 75% with a moderate southwesterly wind. The hottest place in New Zealand currently, Oamaru, 16 degrees. Coldest, eastern Rangitiki, 2 degrees. Windiest nugget points, 50 kilometres an hour. And the wettest, Stewart Island, 6 millimetres of rain. And the outside temperature currently for Greater Auckland, 14 degrees.

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1: And here is the Sky News from London.
2: From the Sky News Centre at 6, the Ukrainian president has thanked the UK for helping him increase pressure on Russia for its aggression. Volodymyr Zelensky is meeting the Prime Minister and the leaders of Germany and France in Downing Street. He also claims Vladimir Putin isn't being honest about his intentions to put an end to the fighting.
3: I think he gives signal that he's ready, and he gave signals to American president. He wants, but Ukrainian don't want. But really, we know he want to win in this terrible war.
2: The Deputy Prime Minister says he's spoken to his US counterpart after he blamed the murder of student Henry Novak on mass migration. J.D. Vance also said there should be righteous anger over the 18-year-old's death after he was handcuffed by police who wrongly believed he had racially abused his killer. David Lammy also reminded him of the wishes of Henry's family.
4: It's not helpful to tweet in this way, partly because of what the Novak family have asked for. Their desire not to make this an issue of division and hatred.
2: A Palestinian man with Israeli citizenship has opened fire in central Israel, killing one person and wounding five others. Emergency services say they received reports of a shooting at a petrol station initially before several more alerts of gunfire were received in two nearby towns. Donald Trump says he's not going to lift any sanctions on Iran until a peace deal is reached, but the US president says he's optimistic about the state of negotiations, saying an agreement is very close. In sport, the F1 results shortly, but first, England's cricketers bounced back from their Ashes defeat by getting a 115-run win in the first test against New Zealand. Ben Stokes' side dismissed their opponents for 138 on day four in their chase of 254 at Lord's. And Mercedes' Kimi Antonelli won a dramatic Monaco Grand Prix. There was delayed for over 30 minutes due to a damaged track. Lewis Hamilton matched his best result for Ferrari to finish second. That's the latest. I'm Barry Weir.
1: The weather for today, and that is Monday, the 8th of June. Partly cloudy with a few showers, mainly from this afternoon. Southwesterlies picking up from this morning. 18 degrees with an overnight low of 13, and the sun will set at 12 minutes past 5. The weather for tomorrow, that is Tuesday, a fine day with southwesterlies turning southeasterly late afternoon. 17 degrees, an overnight low 7. Wednesday, fine, with southerlies, 15 degrees with an overnight low of 6. And Thursday, fine with light winds, 15 degrees with an overnight low of 7. And the weather for today, that is Monday, partly cloudy with a few showers, mainly from this afternoon. Southwesterlies, 18 degrees with an overnight low of 13. The current readings, the barometric pressure, 1,020 millibars and stable. The outside temperature, 14 degrees. We have a humidity of 75% with a moderate southwesterly wind. The hottest place in New Zealand currently, Oamaru, 16 degrees. Coldest, eastern Rangitiki, 2 degrees. Windiest nugget points, 50 kilometres an hour. And the wettest, Stewart Island, 6 millimetres of rain. And the outside temperature currently for Greater Auckland, 14 degrees.

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1: BBC News with Govinda Gill. A Ukrainian drone commander involved in the latest attacks on St. Petersburg and its surrounding region said there was almost no Russian resistance. Yevren Kara said it had been easy to hit the Russian targets, which include weapons arsenals, a naval base and an oil depot and terminal.
2: We take part in many operations in north region of Russia, and it's very interesting that in these days it was both operations in St. Petersburg and operations in occupied Crimea. And in both directions, north and south, we find Russia like it's our own territory. Almost no resistance, not hard to reach a target.
1: The US Defense Secretary has called on European countries to resist an invasion of foreign migrants. Speaking at commemorations of the D-Day landings in Normandy, Pete Hegseth said that 82 years on, Europe's beaches were being stormed by different dangerous ideologies.
3: When will European capitals do something about that invasion? Or is it too late? I pray not, and I believe not. The men who fought and died here restored freedom to Europe. That freedom must be maintained by this generation of leaders and warfighters, or what they fought for was merely temporary.
1: Many Europeans are worried by the numbers of migrant arrivals that's contributed to the rise of the far right, but others on the continent say the arrivals are a boon to European economies. Iran has accused the United States of discriminatory treatment and violating its obligations as a World Cup host for refusing visas to some of its national men's football team's delegation. Iranian state television said 15 members of the Iranian party had been refused US visas. The BBC's Pouria Jaffari has the latest.
4: We have a comment by the State Department saying that they have granted visa to the players and the coaching staff who were, quote, necessary during the tournament. So basically, their biggest problem is with whoever has connections to the IRGC, the Iran Revolutionary Guard Corps. And there are members of the Iranian FA, the Federation, including the boss, Mehdi Taj, and also the vice president, Mombaini, and other members of the administration who have connections with the IRGC. And those are the people who have not been granted visas.
1: Bahrain and Kuwait have condemned the Iranian attacks on their countries on Saturday, with both Gulf states saying they'd successfully repelled drone and missile fire. Iran said its latest strikes were retaliation for earlier US attacks. Washington said it had been responding to Iranian drone activity against ships attempting to pass through the strait. BBC News. Pope Leo has begun his trip to Spain by urging politicians not to seek short-term popularity by exploiting divisions. He criticised what he called the sterile simplifications often deployed in political discourse and urged all leaders to respect human dignity.
5: Nuestra época, que en apariencia se ve sacudida por terribles desequilibrios.
6: Our age, seemingly shaken by terrible imbalances and conflicts, cries out from its depths for peace, for a new understanding of the human person and its inviolable dignity, for a civilization of love.
1: His prior statements on immigration have angered, among others, President Trump. But ironically, one of those who stood and applauded Leo was the leader of the far-right Vox Party, who's led calls for Spain to reverse its liberal immigration policy. The World Health Organization says nearly 500 Ebola cases are now confirmed, including 82 deaths after an outbreak in Central Africa. A senior official at the US Centers for Disease Control and Prevention says projections suggest the crisis could surpass the previous West Africa epidemic if stronger controls are not put in place. Hundreds of people have gathered at a nature reserve on the coast of Albania to protest against a luxury beach resort project linked to President Trump's son-in-law, Jared Kushner. Activists and environmentalists say the planned tourist destination at the Vjosanata Lagoon and on an uninhabited island off the southern Adriatic coast would destroy the biodiversity of an area that's home to many migratory birds, including flamingos. In tennis, Mira Andreeva has won the Women's French Open final with a comprehensive straight sets victory over Maya Kvelinska. Victory secures a Grand Slam title for the 19-year-old Russian in her first major final. BBC News.
7: The weather for today, and that is Monday, the 8th of June. Partly cloudy with a few showers, mainly from this afternoon. Southwesterlies picking up from this morning. 18 degrees with an overnight low of 13, and the sun will set at 12 minutes past 5. The weather for tomorrow, that is Tuesday, a fine day with southwesterlies turning southeasterly late afternoon. 17 degrees, an overnight low of 7. Wednesday, fine, with southerlies, 15 degrees with an overnight low of 6. And Thursday, fine with light winds, 15 degrees with an overnight low of 7. And the weather for today, that is Monday, partly cloudy with a few showers, mainly from this afternoon. Southwesterlies, 18 degrees with an overnight low of 13. The current readings, the barometric pressure, 1,020 millibars and stable. The outside temperature, 14 degrees. We have a humidity of 75% with a moderate southwesterly wind. The hottest place in New Zealand currently, Oamaru, 16 degrees. Coldest, eastern Rangitiki, 2 degrees. Windiest, Nugget Points, 50 kilometres an hour. And the wettest, Stewart Island, 6 millimetres of rain. And the outside temperature currently for Greater Auckland, 14 degrees.

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1: A cordon remains around the derailed commuter train on Wellington-Johnsonville line as investigators try to work out why it slammed into a concrete buffer. The crash happened on the lines between the Box Hill and Cairndale stations at about 20 past 7 on Saturday night. Two passengers have serious but non-life-threatening injuries, while four others suffered minor injuries. Transport Accident Investigation Commission Chief Investigator has described the train crash in Cairndale as a serious incident and said it was too early in the investigation to determine the cause. We will certainly look at all aspects of this investigation. We will look at the people involved, the systems involved. We will gather data from the train and analyse it and determine what caused this accident in order to prevent it from happening again. Louise Cook said it was too early to say what caused this crash and was unable to give an investigation time frame. It was just too early to say if the weather was a factor in the crash. She said a number of people required medical treatment and the train was seriously damaged. One person has died after colliding with another vehicle in the Waikato. Emergency service were called to the scene on Pairoa-Kaupu Road in Kaupu at about 9 p.m. on Saturday. Police said one person died at the scene. That's just before that bridge, isn't it? It said serious crash unit had examined the scene. Inquiries into the circumstance of the crash were ongoing. Police are on the hunt for a person suspected of assaulting a 12-year-old at a Havelock North Park. The assault happened on Friday at Guthrie Park, Detective Inspector Jamie Keener said. About 10 past 3, a 12-year-old child was approached by a stranger at the BMX park. It was believed the suspect may have been driving a grey Nissan Navara ute with roof racks but no canopy. The number plate was unknown, according to police. Information was wanted from anyone with knowledge of the vehicle or anyone who may have witnessed anything in the park on Friday. If you were in the car park between 2 p.m. and 3:30 p.m, would you please contact the police? Police will be conducting reassurance patrols in that area today and over the coming days. Dunedin drivers have been warned to watch out for sea lions on the road as endangered species increasingly venture into urban areas, with the marine scientists warning it's going to be only a matter of time until someone is killed in a crash. The New Zealand Sea Lion Trust said it was now receiving daily reports of the endangered species on roads or roadsides around the Lower South Island, adding this would likely become more common. Dunedin City Council's hearing committee last week recommended lowering the speed limit on Tairere Mouth Road, south of Brighton, from 100 kilometres an hour to 80 kilometres an hour, partly in response to the sea lion activity in that area. The full council has yet to approve or reject that particular recommendation. Councillor Mickey Treadwell said the visibility was poor on that stretch of road. There's a high likelihood of a fatality if your car hits a 150 kg sea lion on the motorway. There's not a lot of room to swerve. New Zealand Sea Lion Trust marine scientist, that's Sean McConkie, told the news the animals were often not scared of human interaction.
0: And here is the Sky News from London.
2: From the Sky News Centre at 7, the Ukrainian president's in Downing Street for talks with Sir Keir Starmer and the leaders of Germany and France about ending the war with Russia. Last week, the Russian president, Vladimir Putin, rejected a proposal for face-to-face talks. John Foreman is a former British military diplomat who served in Moscow and Kyiv and says they'll have a few main topics to focus on.
3: Air defences, economic support, tightening sanctions, clamping down on those who are trying to avoid sanctions on Russia, as well as what can Ukraine and what experience can Ukraine share with Europe to help protect European borders.
2: J.D. Vance has been told he was wrong to blame the murder of student Henry Novak on mass migration. The Deputy Prime Minister says he's spoken to the Vice President after the victim was falsely accused by his attacker of racism and was arrested as he lay dying on the street. Davinderit Singh from the Sikh Foundation says politicians' reactions have consequences.
4: A man went into a gym and a group said, "We're going to hang you from your turban." Children at school, pensioners have been attacked in the park. There are vigilantes out there simply because of the political rhetoric.
2: Three people have been stabbed after reports of a large fight in East London. Police were called to River Road and Barking late last night, where they found three men in their 20s injured. The British company behind ingredients used in many low-sugar foods and drinks could be taken over by a US rival. It's reported a deal for Tate & Lyle, worth around £2.7 billion, could be announced by Ingredient tomorrow. Second seed Alexander Zverev needed five sets to get past Italian Flavio Cobolli to secure his first Grand Slam tennis title at the French Open. The men's singles final lasted over 4 hours at Roland Garros. And F1 Championship leader Kimi Antonelli made it five wins in a row with victory at an eventful Monaco Grand Prix. The race was paused with 10 laps to go due to the breakup of the road surface. That's the latest. I'm Barry Weir.
0: That was Mountainside News, where you can get the latest in local, national and international news.
1: The weather for today, and that is Monday, the 8th of June. Partly cloudy with a few showers, mainly from this afternoon. Southwesterlies picking up from this morning. 18 degrees with an overnight low of 13, and the sun will set at 12 minutes past 5. The weather for tomorrow, that is Tuesday, a fine day with southwesterlies turning southeasterly late afternoon. 17 degrees, an overnight low 7. Wednesday, fine, with southerlies, 15 degrees with an overnight low of 6. And Thursday, fine with light winds, 15 degrees with an overnight low of 7. And the weather for today, that is Monday, partly cloudy with a few showers, mainly from this afternoon. Southwesterlies, 18 degrees with an overnight low of 13. The current readings, the barometric pressure, 1,020 millibars and stable. The outside temperature, 14 degrees. We have a humidity of 75% with a moderate southwesterly wind. The hottest place in New Zealand currently, Oamaru, 16 degrees. Coldest, eastern Rangitiki, 2 degrees. Windiest, Nugget Points, 50 kilometres an hour. And the wettest, Stewart Island, 6 millimetres of rain. And the outside temperature currently for Greater Auckland, 14 degrees.

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1: He lay face down on the desert sand, clutching his six gun in his hand. Shot from behind, I thought he was dead, for under his heart was an ounce of lead. But a spark still burned, so I used my knife, and late that night, I saved the life of Ringo.
2: Ringo, Ringo.
1: I nursed him till the danger passed. The days went by, he mended fast. And then from dawn till setting sun, he practiced with that deadly gun. And hour on hour, I watched in awe. No human being could match the draw of Ringo.
2: Ringo, Ringo.
1: One day we rode the mountain crest, and I went east and he went west. I took to law and wore a star, while he spread terror near and far. With lead and blood he gained such fame, all through the west they feared the name of Ringo.
2: Ringo, Ringo.
1: I knew someday I'd face the test, which one of us would be the best. And sure enough, the word came down that he was holed up in the town. I left the posse out in the street, and I went in alone to meet Ringo.
2: Ringo, Ringo.
1: They said my speed was next to none, but my lightning draw had just begun when I heard a blast that stung my wrist. The gun went flying from my fist, and I was looking down the bore of the deadly 44 of Ringo.
2: Ringo, Ringo.
1: They say that was the only time that anyone had seen him smile. He slowly lowered his gun, and then he said to me, "We're even, friend." And so at last I understood that there was still a spark of good in Ringo.
2: Ringo, Ringo.
1: I blocked the path of his retreat. He turned and stepped into the street. A dozen guns spit fire and lead. A moment later, he lay dead. The town began to shout and cheer. Nowhere was there shed a tear for Ringo.
2: Ringo.
1: The story spread throughout the land that I had beaten Ringo's hand. And it was just the years, they say, that made me put my guns away. But on his grave, they can't explain the tarnished star above the name of Ringo.

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1: RNZ News at 7. Good morning, I'm Nicola Wright. Passengers on a ferry sailing from Great Barrier Island to Auckland watched as the vessel's two main life rafts snapped from their ropes in rough seas yesterday and floated away. Auckland resident Bruce Hopkins was on the afternoon crossing and says the swell was large and choppy. He saw the first life raft pop loose shortly after leaving the island.
2: I was sitting there and I saw this, like one of those big life rafts in their big white shell. It's a proper big life raft scenario, like you see on ships and everything. And I saw it bounce and roll out of its cradle. And it was like, holy shit, that just bounced and rolled off the boat.
1: Bruce Hopkins says the other life raft came loose an hour later. SeaLink says a sister ship accompanied the ferry on its return and there will be a full investigation. A South Auckland college says about half of its students work outside of lessons to help at home. An anti-poverty advocate says more school students like those at Papakura High School are working long hours to support their families because of cost of living pressures. Auckland Action Against Poverty organiser Agnes Mangele says working long hours alongside school could hurt pupils' potential.
3: They're never going to get beyond, and this is realistic for us, they're never going to get beyond what they're going to be doing already, like working in factories. You know, our kids always have dreams of becoming something bigger and better, like becoming a lawyer, you know, becoming a doctor.
1: The Ministry of Education says it isn't seeing evidence of a widespread or systemic issue, but it doesn't collect data on students' working hours. A tough economy is hitting some engineering students who are struggling to find the work experience they need to complete their degrees. Engineering New Zealand says firms have fewer internships. Our education correspondent John Gerritsen reports.
4: Engineering students do 4 years of study and also have to complete 800 hours work experience, at least half of it engineering related. Engineering New Zealand says firms have cut back because of lack of work and have fewer roles for interns and graduates. A student told RNZ it took him a year to find an internship and at times he lost hope. Canterbury and Auckland universities say they're not seeing an increase in students who are not ready to graduate. But Auckland says students are finding it harder to meet the work experience requirement.
1: The Greens are accusing the government of making secret cuts, including in health. The government last year increased employer KiwiSaver contributions to 3.5% of a worker's wage. Greens co-leader Chloe Swarbrick says the government has failed to separately fund that in the budget for its own employees, other than teachers and teacher aides. The finance minister says the rest is coming from agency baselines. But Ms Swarbrick says that money has to come from somewhere.
5: Then that means that there are cuts that are happening right now to the healthcare system as a result of this KiwiSaver decision from the government last year, which the minister is not being honest about.
1: Chloe Swarbrick says increasing KiwiSaver contributions was the right thing to do, but the government needs to fund it like every other employer. The PSA union says changing 90,000 health staff email addresses seems to have more to do with the government's disdain for the original name Te Whatu Ora than patient care. Health NZ is ditching tewhatuora.gov.nz, even though many former district health board staff are still switching to it. In October, they'll have to change again to healthnz.gov.nz. PSA's Fleur Fitzsimons says the email change does nothing for patients. Health NZ says it's part of a wider move to integrate and upgrade systems and security. Ukraine's president has arrived in London for talks with the leaders of Britain, France and Germany on ongoing support for his country in the war against Russia. Volodymyr Zelensky earlier accused Russia of what he called a deliberate and vile attack after a drone struck a storage facility for spent nuclear fuel near Ukraine's Chernobyl nuclear plant. Ukrainian authorities say a fire started by the drone has been put out and it didn't cause any injuries. Radiation levels are reported to be remaining stable in the wake of the attack. That's the news. Now with sport, here's Barry Guy.
6: Tony Brown will join the All Black coaching staff in 2028. Brown, who is currently assisting the Springboks, has signed a two-year deal to be an assistant in 2028 and 29. Meanwhile, the Blackburn Sevens and All Black Sevens have been beaten in their respective finals in the season-ending World Championship in Bordeaux. England cricket captain Ben Stokes admits the Lord's ground they played on isn't helpful for the future of the game after his side completed a 115-run victory over New Zealand in the first test. Less than 1,000 balls were bowled in the game, the third lowest in Test history, where both teams were bowled out twice. Liam Lawson has equalled his best ever result in Formula One, finishing fifth at the Monaco Grand Prix, won by Kimi Antonelli. Greymouth squash player Paul Cole has won his third British Open title. And Alexander Zverev has won the French Open final, beating Italian Flavio Cavoli in five sets to win his first Grand Slam title. That's your sports news.
7: The weather for today, and that is Monday, the 8th of June. Partly cloudy with a few showers, mainly from this afternoon. Southwesterlies picking up from this morning. 18 degrees with an overnight low of 13, and the sun will set at 12 minutes past 5. The weather for tomorrow, that is Tuesday, a fine day with southwesterlies turning southeasterly late afternoon. 17 degrees, an overnight low 7. Wednesday, fine, with southerlies, 15 degrees with an overnight low of 6. And Thursday, fine with light winds, 15 degrees with an overnight low of 7. And the weather for today, that is Monday, partly cloudy with a few showers, mainly from this afternoon. Southwesterlies, 18 degrees with an overnight low of 13. The current readings, the barometric pressure, 1,020 millibars unstable. The outside temperature, 14 degrees. We have a humidity of 75% with a moderate southwesterly wind. The hottest place in New Zealand currently, Oamaru, 16 degrees. Coldest, eastern Rangitiki, 2 degrees. Windiest nugget points, 50 kilometres an hour. And the wettest, Stewart Island, 6 millimetres of rain. And the outside temperature currently for Greater Auckland, 14 degrees.

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2: Two people have been arrested after two police cars were rammed by a vehicle that caught fire when its wheels were spiked in Havelock North. Acting Senior Sergeant Matthew Wilkins said other road users were put in danger when the speeding driver fled through Hastings and Flaxmere last evening. Wilkins said just after 6:15, officers spotted a vehicle on Clive Street that had been involved in another police chase the day before. The driver took off again, driving down rural roads and into Havelock North Township. Police successfully spiked the tyres of that car, but the driver kept going despite the wheels sparking and the car smoking and on fire, endangering other members of the public who were on the road. After following the car at a distance, it was blocked in a Flaxmere Avenue. In his desperate bid to flee the scene, the offender rammed two police patrol cars. Thankfully, no one was injured, but the vehicles have sustained quite a bit of damage. A 29-year-old man and a 28-year-old woman, who both had existing warrants to arrest, were taken into custody without incident and will face further charges. Buses are replacing trains between Wellington and Johnsonville until at least Wednesday after the weekend commuter train crash. A train heading to Wellington City was diverted onto a short section of track and hit a concrete barrier about 7:20 on Saturday night. Two passengers suffered serious but non-life-threatening injury, while the driver and another staff member have minor injuries. So buses will be used between Johnsonville and Wellington City until the derailment inquiries are completed. Wellington Mayor Andrew Little has set a referendum as his preference for how best to handle the local government amalgamation, but what is a referendum and would it be the best way forward? The clock continues to tick on the government's amalgamation ultimatum, which as early May gave councils 3 months to submit reorganisation plans under the Head Start approach. But Little has said the 9th of August deadline is not enough time for residents to make a major decision, and now is calling for councils to be allowed to hold a referendum on the matter. Little is the chair of the Wellington Mayoral Forum, a group composing the mayors of all the councils in Greater Wellington and the regional council chair. People should be allowed to determine the future of their local governments themselves, Little said. My starting position is that any change to our local governance arrangement must have public buy-in, and for the public buy-in it must be objectively proven. Dunedin drivers have been warned to watch out for sea lions on the road as endangered species increasingly venture into urban areas, with the marine scientist warning it's going to be only a matter of time until someone is killed in a crash. The New Zealand Sea Lion Trust said it was now receiving daily reports of the endangered species on roads or roadsides around the Lower South Island, adding this would likely become more common. The Dunedin City Council's hearing committee last week recommended lowering the speed limit on Tairi Mouth Road, south of Brighton, from 100 km/h to 80 km/h, partly in response to the sea lion activity in that area. The full council has yet to approve or reject that particular recommendation. Councillor Mickey Treadwell said the visibility was poor on that stretch of road. There's a high likelihood of a fatality if your car hits a 150 kg sea lion on the motorway. There's not a lot of room to swerve. New Zealand Sea Lion Trust marine scientist, that's Sean McConkie, told the news the animals were often not scared of human interaction.
0: And here is the Sky News from London.
3: From the Sky News Centre at 8, Volodymyr Zelensky says freezing the current battlefield lines with Russia is the quickest way to peace.
4: To stay where we stay, it meant to give people of Ukraine more possibilities to save their children and soldiers come back. And I think this is important for us.
3: The Ukrainian president says he wants to stop the war in a way which will mean a long-lasting end to the fighting. He's met Sir Keir Starmer and the leaders of France and Germany in Downing Street to discuss how they can best protect Europe. A developing story tonight in Denmark's friendly against Ukraine has been abandoned after Christian Eriksen collapsed on the pitch. The former Spurs and Manchester United midfielder is understood to be conscious. He previously suffered a cardiac arrest and had to be resuscitated on the pitch while playing Finland in 2021. J.D. Vance has been told he was wrong to blame the murder of student Henry Novak on mass migration. The Deputy Prime Minister says he's spoken to the US Vice President after the 18-year-old victim was falsely accused by his attacker of racism and was arrested as he lay dying. Donald Trump's told US media a peace deal with Iran is very close. The American president also revealed he thinks Iran's supreme leader, who's thought to be in hiding, is very seriously injured. Sport and German Alexander Zverev has won the French Open tennis. He enjoyed a dramatic five-set victory over Flavio Cobolli. Meanwhile, Serena Williams insists she's not putting any pressure on herself on her return to the sport. The 23-time Grand Slam champion will compete in the doubles tournament at Queen's Club on Tuesday after 4 years away.
5: I hit with Vicky twice and today I felt a lot better off the ground. I felt a lot better everywhere. Yeah, so it felt like, okay, it's riding a bike up a hill, but yeah, enjoying the ride.
3: And Lewis Hamilton finished second at the Monaco Grand Prix behind F1 championship leader Kimi Antonelli. That's the latest. I'm Barry.
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2: The weather for today, and that is Monday, the 8th of June. Partly cloudy with a few showers, mainly from this afternoon. Southwesterlies picking up from this morning. 18 degrees with an overnight low of 13, and the sun will set at 12 minutes past 5. The weather for tomorrow, that is Tuesday, a fine day with southwesterlies turning southeasterly late afternoon. 17 degrees, an overnight low of 7. Wednesday, fine with southerlies, 15 degrees with an overnight low of 6. And Thursday, fine with light winds, 15 degrees with an overnight low of 7. And the weather for today, that is Monday, partly cloudy with a few showers, mainly from this afternoon. Southwesterlies, 18 degrees with an overnight low of 13. The current readings, the barometric pressure, 1,020 millibars and stable. The outside temperature, 14 degrees. We have a humidity of 75% with a moderate southwesterly wind. The hottest place in New Zealand currently, Oamaru, 16 degrees. Coldest, eastern Rangitiki, 2 degrees. Windiest, Nugget Point, 50 kilometres an hour. And the wettest, Stewart Island, 6 millimetres of rain. And the outside temperature currently for Greater Auckland, 14 degrees.

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0: Appreciate it. 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
1: Every profession has a member that stands out. And if you're looking for an acupuncturist who stands out not only in years and years of experience, but years and years of doing it right, there is Ivan Pivak. Now, Ivan Pivak, he is out at Glendene, and his service to the public with acupuncture is without a doubt probably recognized as one of the best, so much so that he's won all the awards that makes him the best. And acupuncture releases endorphins from the brain, which makes it particularly effective in the treatment of pain. Now, many conditions can be successfully treated by acupuncture, and they're including things like headaches and migraines and facial pain, allergies, asthma, sciatica, arthritis pain, sports injuries, weight loss, nicotine addiction, insomnia, and tennis elbow. And who else than Ivan Pivak? Oh yes, and by the way, he did his training in Hong Kong. You can contact Ivan on 836-3220. That's 836-3220. And his surgery is out at 4271 Great North Road, Glendene, Auckland. That's at 4271 Great North Road, Glendene, Auckland. Ivan Pivak.

0: And the time on Mountainside, it's 8:30.
1: BBC News with Govinda Gill. A Ukrainian drone commander involved in the latest attacks on St. Petersburg and its surrounding region said there was almost no Russian resistance. Yevren Kara said it had been easy to hit the Russian targets, which include weapons arsenals, a naval base and an oil depot and terminal.
2: We take part in many operations in north region of Russia, and it's very interesting that in these days it was both operations in St. Petersburg and operations in occupied Crimea. And in both directions, north and south, we find Russia like it's our own territory. Almost no resistance, not hard to reach a target.
1: The U.S. Defense Secretary has called on European countries to resist an invasion of foreign migrants. Speaking at commemorations of the D-Day landings in Normandy, Pete Hegseth said that 82 years on, Europe's beaches were being stormed by different dangerous ideologies.
3: When will European capitals do something about that invasion? Or is it too late? I pray not, and I believe not. The men who fought and died here restored freedom to Europe. That freedom must be maintained by this generation of leaders and warfighters, or what they fought for was merely temporary.
1: Many Europeans are worried by the numbers of migrant arrivals that's contributed to the rise of the far right, but others on the continent say the arrivals are a boon to European economies. Iran has accused the United States of discriminatory treatment and violating its obligations as a World Cup host for refusing visas to some of its national men's football team's delegation. Iranian state television said 15 members of the Iranian party had been refused U.S. visas. The BBC's Pouria Jaffari has the latest.
4: We have a comment by the State Department saying that they have granted visa to the players and the coaching staff who were, quote, necessary during the tournament. So basically, their biggest problem is with whoever has connections to the IRGC, the Iran Revolutionary Guard Corps. And there are members of the Iranian FA, the Federation, including the boss, Mehdi Taj, and also the vice president, Mombaini, and other members of the administration who have connections with the IRGC. And those are the people who have not been granted visas.
1: Bahrain and Kuwait have condemned the Iranian attacks on their countries on Saturday, with both Gulf states saying they'd successfully repelled drone and missile fire. Iran said its latest strikes were retaliation for earlier US attacks. Washington said it had been responding to Iranian drone activity against ships attempting to pass through the strait. BBC News. Pope Leo has begun his trip to Spain by urging politicians not to seek short-term popularity by exploiting divisions. He criticised what he called the sterile simplifications often deployed in political discourse and urged all leaders to respect human dignity.
5: Nuestra época, que en apariencia se ve sacudida por terribles desequilibrios.
6: Our age, seemingly shaken by terrible imbalances and conflicts, cries out from its depths for peace, for a new understanding of the human person and its inviolable dignity, for a civilization of love.
1: His prior statements on immigration have angered, among others, President Trump. But ironically, one of those who stood and applauded Leo was the leader of the far-right Vox Party, who's led calls for Spain to reverse its liberal immigration policy. The World Health Organization says nearly 500 Ebola cases are now confirmed, including 82 deaths after an outbreak in Central Africa. A senior official at the US Centers for Disease Control and Prevention says projections suggest the crisis could surpass the previous West Africa epidemic if stronger controls are not put in place. Hundreds of people have gathered at a nature reserve on the coast of Albania to protest against a luxury beach resort project linked to President Trump's son-in-law, Jared Kushner. Activists and environmentalists say the planned tourist destination at the Vjosanata Lagoon and on an uninhabited island off the southern Adriatic coast would destroy the biodiversity of an area that's home to many migratory birds, including flamingos. In tennis, Mira Andreeva has won the women's French Open final with a comprehensive straight sets victory over Maya Kvelinska. Victory secures a Grand Slam title for the 19-year-old Russian in her first major final. BBC News.
7: the weather for today, and that is Monday, the 8th of June. Partly cloudy with a few showers, mainly from this afternoon. Southwesterlies picking up from this morning. 18 degrees with an overnight low of 13, and the sun will set at 12 minutes past 5. The weather for tomorrow, that is Tuesday, a fine day with southwesterlies turning southeasterly late afternoon. 17 degrees, an overnight low of 7. Wednesday, fine, with southerlies, 15 degrees with an overnight low of 6. And Thursday, fine with light winds, 15 degrees with an overnight low of 7. And the weather for today, that is Monday, partly cloudy with a few showers, mainly from this afternoon. Southwesterlies, 18 degrees with an overnight low of 13. The current readings, the barometric pressure, 1,020 millibars and stable. The outside temperature, 14 degrees. We have a humidity of 75% with a moderate southwesterly wind. The hottest place in New Zealand currently, Oamaru, 16 degrees. Coldest, eastern Rangitiki, 2 degrees. Windiest, Nugget Points, 50 kilometres an hour. And the wettest, Stewart Island, 6 millimetres of rain. And the outside temperature currently for Greater Auckland, 14 degrees.
8: Coffee black, cigarette, start this day like all the rest. First thing every morning that I do is start missing you.

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1: Seems that every type of singer has at some time or another had a shot at this one. I'm recording this at the request of many, many of you people who enjoyed this old song.

Frankie went down to the corner just to get a bucket of beer. She says, Mr. Bartender, has my loving Johnny been here? He's my man, he wouldn't do me wrong. Well, I don't want to cause you no trouble, miss, and I ain't gonna tell you no lies.

sheriff come round in the morning. He says it's out for the best. Why, I knowed your lover, Johnny. He weren't nothing but a doggone pest. He was your man, but he done you wrong. Frankie, she says to the warden, what are they going to do? The warden, he says to Frankie, electric chair for you. You shot your man.

The Cancer Society, Auckland, Northland, is here to support people with cancer and their families in the Auckland, Northland region. The Society does have accommodation at the main lodge in Grafton, a place for people to stay who need to receive treatment at Auckland Hospital and do not live locally. The Cancer Society, they need volunteer drivers, yes, volunteer drivers, to help the existing volunteers to transport the Cancer Society clients to their treatment. If you would like more information, please contact the Cancer Society volunteering team on 09 308 0496, that is 09 308 0496, or simply Google support people living with cancer and become a volunteer driver. That's the Cancer Society, Auckland, Northland, 09 308 0496.

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1: Buses are replacing trains between Wellington and Johnsonville until at least Wednesday after the weekend commuter train crash. A train heading to Wellington City was diverted onto a short section of track and hit a concrete barrier about 20 past 7 on Saturday night. Two passengers suffered serious but non-life-threatening injury, while the driver and another staff member have minor injuries. So buses will be used between Johnsonville and Wellington City until the derailment inquiries are completed. An advocacy group is calling for urgent action to house thousands of homeless mothers and their children. Coalition to End Women's Homelessness research shows women account for half of New Zealand's homeless population, and of those, 57,000, many are still caring for children. The group did the first data dive on 33,000 children who were in severe housing deprivation at the time of the latest census and found they were missing out on so much more than a stable roof. Steering committee member Dr. Joe Cribb said too many children were without stable shelter. No one had looked into this data. Who are the children that are homeless and what are the implications of that for them? Their ages were evenly spread from babies up to 17 years old. The deterioration of care for our young people, and certainly then the lack of state houses, that all came about with that horrible, greasy little Roger Douglas, who, with his I'm All Right Jack mates, they decided they wanted to sell off all the state houses or otherwise pass them on to private control. That was the start of our problems with lack of housing and lack of suitable, stable basis for so many of our young people. But then don't forget Ruth Richardson and her dreadful attack on the poor. Personally, I'm still astounded that ACT have any support whatsoever. Business groups from across the South Island are joining forces this year to host what organisers expect will be the region's largest pre-election conference. Business Canterbury, alongside Chambers of Commerce and industry groups from around the South Island, have announced that they will host an inaugural South Island election conference aimed at connecting businesses with political leaders before the country votes in November. The August conference is expected to feature addresses from the leaders of the National Labour Parties, as well as discussions on economic policy, infrastructure, workforce issues and regional development. Business Canterbury Chief Executive, that's Leanne Watson, said the event was intended to highlight the South Island's contribution to the national economy and ensure the region's priorities were heard during the election campaign. Dunedin drivers have been warned to watch out for sea lions on the road as endangered species increasingly venture into urban areas, with a marine scientist warning it's going to be only a matter of time until someone is killed in a crash. The New Zealand Sea Lion Trust said it was now receiving daily reports of the endangered species on roads or roadsides around the lower South Island, adding this would likely become more common. Dunedin City Council's hearing committee last week recommended lowering the speed limit on Tairi Mouth Road south of Brighton from 100 km an hour to 80 km an hour, partly in response to the sea lion activity in that area. The full council has yet to approve or reject that particular recommendation. Councillor Mickey Treadwell said the visibility was poor on that stretch of road. There's a high likelihood of a fatality if your car hits a 150 kg sea lion on the motorway. There's not a lot of room to swerve. New Zealand Sea Lion Trust marine scientist, that's Sean McConkie, told the news the animals were often not scared of human interaction.
0: And here is the Sky News from London.
2: From the Sky News Centre at 9, some breaking news tonight. And Iran has fired missiles at Israel for the first time since a ceasefire was announced in the Middle East conflict. The Israeli military says it's trying to intercept them and is preparing for further action in the coming hours. Iran had repeatedly warned it would respond if Israel carried out strikes on Beirut, which it did earlier, claiming to have targeted a Hezbollah command centre. The Ukrainian president has thanked the UK for helping him increase pressure on Russia for its aggression. He's meeting the Prime Minister and the leaders of Germany and France in Downing Street. Volodymyr Zelensky also claims Vladimir Putin isn't being honest about his intentions to put an end to the fighting.
3: I think he gives signal that he's ready, and he gave signals to American president. He wants, but Ukrainians don't want. But really, we know he want to win in this terrible war.
2: Denmark's team doctor says Christian Eriksen is doing well after collapsing in a friendly against Ukraine. The midfielder previously suffered a cardiac arrest on the pitch against Finland at Euro 2020. There's going to be a full review into the laws which allow people to carry ceremonial knives. Some have called for Sikhs to lose the right to carry a kirpan, which police think was used by Vikram Digwa, who killed 18-year-old Henry Nowak. Dabindranjit Singh is from the Sikh Federation.
4: As the prosecutor said, this is not about Sikhism. This isn't about racism. It's about murder. And Digwa murdered Henry, and he therefore deserves exactly what he got. But the Sikh community don't deserve what we're getting from politicians.
2: Second seed Alexander Zverev needed five sets to get past Italian Flavio Cobolli to secure his first Grand Slam tennis title at the French Open. The men's singles lasted for over 4 hours. And F1 Championship leader Kimi Antonelli made it five victories in a row. He won an eventful Monaco Grand Prix earlier. That's the latest. I'm Barry Weir.
0: That was Mountainside News, where you can get the latest in local, national and international news.
1: The weather for today, and that is Monday, the 8th of June. Partly cloudy with a few showers, mainly from this afternoon. Southwesterlies picking up from this morning. 18 degrees with an overnight low of 13, and the sun will set at 12 minutes past 5. The weather for tomorrow, that is Tuesday, a fine day with southwesterlies turning southeasterly late afternoon. 17 degrees, an overnight low 7. Wednesday, fine, with southerlies, 15 degrees with an overnight low 6. And Thursday, fine with light winds, 15 degrees with an overnight low of 7. And the weather for today, that is Monday, partly cloudy with a few showers, mainly from this afternoon. Southwesterlies, 18 degrees with an overnight low of 13.

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and it's now 9:15. 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That's Grand View Laundromat, 70 Grand View, Orewa, phone number 092 188 199, that is 092 188 199.

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1: In broadcasting circles, Mountainside FM is known as the black sheep broadcaster. And I have no problem with that, because the black sheep is sometimes the only one telling the truth.
2: Well, there's more and more proof of medical research that say that the COVID lockdowns were not effective, but they did harm millions of people and created long-lasting negative impacts that we're still dealing with today. Now, that's the conclusion of massive new body of research into the nonsensical policies promoted by the public health expert class, promoted by their media partners, and enacted by incompetent, cowardly politicians. The mask mandates have been thoroughly discouraged for decades of pre-COVID pandemic planning. There was no body of research supporting the closing of certain businesses at different hours of the day, as many jurisdictions demanded. There were no studies were conducted on the reduction of infection rates resulting from placing directional arrows on the floor of grocery stores to route people through aisles and predetermined patterns, or you're on a trial and ferry and they send you down one side of the ship to go to the stern, the other side to go towards the bow. Stupid nonsense. There was no randomised controlled trials on closing skate parks and beaches, arrested people who were out on the ocean surfing alone, restricting capacity to random percentages based on inaccurate assumptions of community spread. We had no idea whether closing schools would be effective and save lives, but we did it anyway. We didn't know if vaccine passports would actually have a meaningful impact on community spread, yet we did it anyway, and we were encouraged to push that through. The employment mandates right from day one were an absolute disgrace and proof of what a pack of absolute wallies actually governing New Zealand at that time. But particularly when you remember that the current leader of the Labour Party, that fellow Hipkins, he threatened New Zealanders. He absolutely threatened New Zealanders and said that if you have not had the jab, he was going to hunt you down. Yes, he was going to hunt you down. That is the type of mental that we have sitting on those opposition benches. And believe it or not, we have people who still support that sort of low intelligence and stupidity. But the sobering thought is that particular government, that Labour Party, they want to try governing again. And it's hard to believe that they have supporters from the voting public. That certainly blows any intelligent mind, I tell you. We were governed at that time by a team of political fools from right across the House of Representatives. None had the guts to question the incomplete and the misguided claptrap from the so-called experts. All members of the Labour opposition are liars. They're idiots and easily led fools that supported that evil woman known as Jacinda Ardern. It is these same dishonest, corrupt reprobates of Labour that wish to be the government of New Zealand with the equally dishonest Greens. God help us. There are currently over 130 studies of COVID policies being published, and each and every one confirms the stance taken, actually at the time, by this radio station that supporters were in fact correct. Our assumptions from day one after the COVID lockdown placed upon us by Bloomfield and his gaggle of Ardern's misinformed halfwits proved correct, because during the first lockdown, we were doing something that Bloomfield and Ardern were not doing. We, on this radio station, were keeping abreast of the mountain of COVID research being released by the prestigious research centres.

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0: at 63 Station Road, Penrose. Just simply drive down to the end of that driveway and you'll see the big seat belts for you sign on the building. 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

0: It is now time for Listener's Corner, where we once again look at the good, the bad, and the ugly issues brought to our attention by our listeners. There are always plenty of ugly and bad issues, but please advise us also of the good happenings around our region. We wish to recognise those groups and individuals who help and assist others.
1: Professor Elizabeth Rata, she jointly wrote the new English curriculum for New Zealand students. When she, along with her co-authors, presented it, they stated it was an English subject and that other languages, along with cultural practices, are actually taught and practiced in those other dedicated classes. The left-leaning activists are angry that treaty values are not incorporated. But she pointed out that the treaty values are taught and upheld right across the curriculum, such as geography, history, Maori studies, etc., etc. Her stance, one that most of us agree with, is being criticised and attacked by the extreme left educationalists, the woke left-leaning newsrooms, and the lefty parties of the Greens and Labour. They want her name to be withdrawn from the King's Honours List. To me, that's not only childish, but more proof of what a pack of dangerous extremists that gather in that far-left corner. Elizabeth Rata has long argued for a knowledge-rich curriculum that emphasises subject disciplines and academic content. In the case of English curriculum, her position appears to be that English should focus primarily on language, literature, writing and communication, while topics such as the Treaty of Waitangi, culture and citizenship are addressed elsewhere in the curriculum rather than being embedded into absolutely every subject. The dispute becomes more heated when it moves from debating curriculum design to attacking individuals. Calls to remove someone from an honours list because of their curriculum views are likely to be seen by many New Zealanders certainly excessive, just as a personal attack on those who favour stronger treaty integration would also be excessive. What is clear is that Professor Rata's views are not fringe. Whether one agrees with her or not, she represents a substantial school of thought within education that has been influential internationally and has considerable support amongst many, many teachers, academics, and certainly the parents. My argument starts and finishes, in fact, that the treaty is a humbug interwoven into Maori mumbo-jumbo. Also, if one reads the treaty as a simple, uncomplicated document agreed to by the chiefs, it is without doubt, in its original form, a document of surrender. But what is notable is that criticism of Rata is not really about her educational credentials. Even some opponents acknowledge that she has had major influence on New Zealand's education over several decades. The dispute is over her ideas. Critics see her as an intellectual force behind a more subject-focused curriculum and a challenge to treaty-centred educational approaches. But most importantly, supporters see her as restoring academic rigour and resisting ideology in the classroom. Those who oppose her stance and academic view seem to be the Labour and the Green Brigade of Fools that never wish to debate a subject, but simply take the easy way, let's have a petition.
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1: A patched mongrel mob member wanting to avenge his brother's death peppered a street with bullets during a drive-by shooting on Christmas Day. He drove off down the suburban street in Lahut, where the rival gang members lived. Terence Morgan Brown celebrated with gang gestures and a primal roar. Luckily, no one was hurt. Oh, look at him, he's just a bag full of maggots. No, they're all the same, aren't they? The day before the shooting, Brown, who was 26 at the time, had cut off his electronic monitoring bracelet and left his address 23 days into his 8-month sentence. His target that day was Black Power gang member and the brother of the man who had allegedly involved in the death of Brown's brother, Albert Inuka, on the 10th of December. According to the summary of facts, Brown and the unidentified associate drove to an address in Nainai, a suburb of Lahut, in the early evening of 25th of November 2024. The day was described as a clear day in the middle of the school holidays when members of the public were out and about and visiting their family members. Children were also present at the house the Brown shot at. What can you say? A dumb smuck, look at them, eh? And there's a certain ethnic group that attracted to these pack of maggot-filled halfwits. Two people have been arrested after two police cars were rammed by a vehicle that caught fire when its wheels were spiked in Havelock North. Acting Senior Sergeant Matthew Wilkins said other road users were put in danger when the speeding driver fled through Hastings and Flaxmere last evening. Wilkins said just after 6:15, officers spotted a vehicle on Clive Street that had been involved in another police chase the day before. The driver took off again, driving down rural roads and into Havelock North Township. Police successfully spiked the tyres of that car, but the driver kept going despite the wheels sparking and the car smoking and on fire, endangering other members of the public who were on the road. After following the car at a distance, it was blocked in a Blacksmere Avenue. In his desperate bid to flee the scene, the offender rammed two police patrol cars. Thankfully, no one was injured, but the vehicles have sustained quite a bit of damage. A 29-year-old man and a 28-year-old woman, who both had existing warrants to arrest, were taken to custody without incident and will face further charges. One person has died after colliding with another vehicle in the Waikato. Emergency service were called to the scene on Pairoa-Kopu Road in Kopu at about 9 p.m. on Saturday. Police said one person died at the scene. That's just before that bridge, isn't it? It said serious crash unit had examined the scene. Inquiries into the circumstance of the crash were ongoing. New Zealand Blood Service is seeking thousands more donors so it can meet the growing demand of life-saving blood and plasma medicines. Chief Executive Sam Cliff said a record 25,000 people donated plasma last year, but the number of those donating whole blood had fallen. While this increase is encouraging to see and reflects growing awareness of the importance of plasma donation, the reality is that we still need more donors. Cliff said just 4% of those eligible to donate blood or plasma actually do, and 4,000 more regular blood donors are needed. Every 18 minutes, someone in New Zealand needs blood or blood products, with around 30,000 lives saved or improved each year. Demand for plasma products used to treat multiple conditions is projected to rise by more than 25% over the next 3 years. And here is the Sky News from London.
2: From the Sky News Centre at 10, Iran has fired missiles at Israel in the first attack since a ceasefire was announced in April. Israel says the missiles were intercepted and its military is now preparing for further action. Tehran had warned it would respond after Israel carried out strikes on Beirut, claiming it was targeting a Hezbollah command centre. Our Middle East correspondent Adam Parsons is in Jerusalem.
3: It is hard to believe that Israel will not respond to this attack on its soil by Iran. And if it does so, well, clearly there will be coordination, or certainly an attempt by the Israelis at coordination with the United States.
2: Volodymyr Zelensky says freezing the current battlefield lines with Russia is the quickest way to peace. The Ukrainian presidents met Sir Keir Starmer and the leaders of France and Germany in Downing Street to discuss how they can best protect Europe. The Deputy Prime Minister says he told the US Vice President he's wrong when the pair spoke on the phone about the murder of a teenager in Southampton. J.D. Vance had posted that mass migration was to blame for the killing of Henry Novak, who was handcuffed and wrongly accused of racism as he lay dying from a stab wound. Germany's Munich airport has suspended all flights and evacuated its traffic control tower. Officials say the decision was taken shortly after 8:30 p.m. due to the smell of smoke. In sport, England's cricketers won the first test against New Zealand by 115 runs on day four at Lord's. Captain Ben Stokes says his side adapted well to the tricky playing surface.
4: You're never sure what you're going to get presented with in terms of conditions or whatever it may be, and I thought the way that we identified the conditions that was in front of us this week and identified the way that we thought we needed to go about it, we did that very quickly, and I think that's a huge contribution as to why we've came out with the win this week.
2: Formula One Championship leader Kimi Antonelli took victory at an eventful Monaco Grand Prix, and Alexander Zverev is the French Open tennis champion after being runner-up in three previous Grand Slams. That's the latest. I'm Daisy Steele.
0: That was Mountainside News, where you can get the latest in local, national and international news.
1: The weather for today, and that is Monday, the 8th of June. Partly cloudy with a few showers, mainly from this afternoon. Southwesterlies picking up from this morning. 18 degrees with an overnight low of 13, and the sun will set at 12 minutes past 5. The weather for tomorrow, that is Tuesday, a fine day with southwesterlies turning southeasterly late afternoon. 17 degrees, an overnight low of 7. Wednesday, fine, with southerlies, 15 degrees with an overnight low of 6, and Thursday, fine with light winds, 15 degrees with an overnight low of 7. And the weather for today, that is Monday, partly cloudy with a few showers, mainly from this afternoon. Southwesterlies, 18 degrees with an overnight low of 13.

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what she's worth. But ever since she walked into this honky tonk, I've counted all my money on her. Two fives, threes, ones, and two quarters. And this cold glass of beer I just paid for, I can pay the rest first thing Monday. Oh, honey, have mercy on a poor boy. But she said,

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How does one describe an acupuncturist? How does one describe Ivan Pivak? When asked about Ivan Pivak, most patients describe him as the most caring, talented person one could have as an acupuncturist. He trained in Hong Kong with master practitioners of this ancient procedure. Ivan Pivak has received many awards for his skill and dedication to this craft of pain relief and wholesome improvement of health. Ivan Pivak, 4271 Great North Road, Glendene. Telephone 09-836-3220. That is 09-836-3220.

Sonny James, a great voice and a great country singer. He was born in Huckleburg in Alabama in 1928. He lived to a good old ripe age of 87 years of age, and he was certainly well known for his country singing, and he had that very, very pleasant voice, which I think most people could recognise. His real name was Jimmy Hugh Loudon, but he always used professionally the name Sonny James, and he certainly was that wonderful type of American country music singer. He also was a songwriter, and best known for his 1957 hit, Young Love. That topped that particular record, both the Billboard Hot Country and the Billboard's Disc Jockey Single Charts. So here is Sonny James, his 3+1.

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Mine was somewhere in between.

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They gonna keep going, aren't they? Had blue eyes and golden hair. We're gonna fade it, what? Beneath the Tennessee silver moon.

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I think they're gonna quit now.

And this is a call to those in Norway, the Norwegians who love country and Western. And you have a huge following of country and Western music lovers in Norway. And thank you for those who also choose to listen to Mountainside FM on our streaming service.

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0: Dunedin drivers have been warned to watch out for sea lions on the road as endangered species increasingly venture into urban areas, with the marine scientists warning it's going to be only a matter of time until someone is killed in a crash. The New Zealand Sea Lion Trust said it was now receiving daily reports of the endangered species on roads or roadsides around the lower South Island, adding this would likely become more common. The Dunedin City Council's hearing committee last week recommended lowering the speed limit on Tairere Mouth Road south of Brighton from 100 km an hour to 80 km an hour, partly in response to the sea lion activity in that area. The full council has yet to approve or reject that particular recommendation. Councillor Mickey Treadwell said the visibility was poor on that stretch of road. There's a high likelihood of a fatality if your car hits a 150 kg sea lion on the motorway. There's not a lot of room to swerve. New Zealand Sea Lion Trust marine scientist, that's Sean McConkie, told the news the animals were often not scared of human interaction. Every afternoon after school, a 17-year-old Wellington student would lock himself away and hit his own face with a hammer, deliberately, methodically striking the bones beneath his eyes, along his jawline, across the tip of his chin, in the belief that repeated impact might reshape his features into something more chiselled. "I was very unsatisfied with what I saw in the mirror," he told the press, his identity now protected. "Every day I look at myself and get really unhappy and sad, and I knew that I had to change." Mental health experts say some young men are now turning to increasingly extreme measures in pursuit of their ideal look, fueled by an online trend known as looks maxing. What can you say? Is it a sick mental situation, or are they on drugs? Or is it both? Because no one with any brains or any pride would go down that track, would they? Probably they do these days. Police are on the hunt for a person suspected of assaulting a 12-year-old at a Havelock North Park. The assault happened on Friday at Guthrie Park, Detective Inspector Jamie Keener said. About 10 past three, a 12-year-old child was approached by a stranger at the BMX park. It was believed the suspect may have been driving a grey Nissan Navara ute with roof racks but no canopy. The number plate was unknown, according to police. Information was wanted from anyone with knowledge of the vehicle or anyone who may have witnessed anything in the park on Friday. If you were in the car park between 2 p.m. and 3:30 p.m, would you please contact the police? Police will be conducting reassurance patrols in that area today and over the coming days. An advocacy group is calling for urgent action to house thousands of homeless mothers and their children. Coalition to End Women's Homelessness research shows women account for half of New Zealand's homeless population, and of those, 57,000, many are still caring for children. The group did the first data dive on 33,000 children who were in severe housing deprivation at the time of the latest census, and found they were missing out on so much more than a stable roof. Steering committee member Dr. Joe Cribb said too many children were without stable shelter. No one had looked into this data. Who are the children that are homeless, and what are the implications of that for them? Their ages were evenly spread from babies up to 17 years old. The deterioration of care for our young people, and certainly then the lack of state houses, that all came about with that horrible, greasy little Roger Douglas, who, with his "I'm all right, Jack" mates, they decided they wanted to sell off all the state houses or otherwise pass them on to private control. That was the start of our problems with lack of housing and lack of suitable, stable basis for so many of our young people. But then don't forget Ruth Richardson and her dreadful attack on the poor. Personally, I'm still astounded that ACT have any support whatsoever. Business groups from across the South Island are joining forces this year to host what organisers expect will be the region's largest pre-election conference. Business Canterbury, alongside Chambers of Commerce and industry groups from around the South Island, have announced that they will host an inaugural South Island election conference aimed at connecting businesses with political leaders before the country votes in November. The August conference is expected to feature addresses from the leaders of the National Labor Parties, as well as discussions on economic policy, infrastructure, workforce issues and regional development. Business Canterbury Chief Executive, that's Leanne Watson, said the event was intended to highlight the South Island's contribution to the national economy and ensure the region's priorities were heard during the election campaign. A cordon remains around the derailed commuter train on Wellington-Johnsonville line as investigators try to work out why it slammed into a concrete buffer. The crash happened on the lines between the Box Hill and Cairndale stations at about 20 past 7 on Saturday night. Two passengers have serious but non-life-threatening injuries, while four others suffered minor injuries. Transport Accident Investigation Commission Chief Investigator has described the train crash in Cairndale as a serious incident and said it was too early in the investigation to determine the cause. We will certainly look at all aspects of this investigation. We will look at the people involved, the systems involved. We will gather data from the train and analyse it and determine what caused this accident in order to prevent it from happening again. Louise Cook said it was too early to say what caused this crash and was unable to give an investigation time frame. It was just too early to say if the weather was a factor in the crash. She said a number of people required medical treatment and the train was seriously damaged. And here is the Sky News from London.
2: From the Sky News Centre at 11. Iran has fired missiles at Israel in the first attack since a ceasefire was announced in April. Israel says the missiles were intercepted and its military is now preparing for further action. Tehran had warned it would respond after Israel carried out strikes on Beirut, claiming it was targeting a Hezbollah command centre. Volodymyr Zelensky says freezing the current battlefield lines with Russia is the quickest way to peace.
3: To stay where we stay, it meant to give people of Ukraine more possibilities to save their children and soldiers come back. And I think this is important for us.
2: The Ukrainian president says he wants to stop the war in a way which would mean a long-lasting end to the fighting. He's met Sir Keir Starmer and the leaders of France and Germany at Downing Street to discuss how they can best protect Europe. J.D. Vance has been told he was wrong to blame the murder of student Henry Novak on mass migration. The Deputy Prime Minister says he's spoken to the US Vice President after the victim was falsely accused by his attacker of racism. The 18-year-old was arrested as he lay dying in Southampton in December. Dabinderjit Singh from the Sikh Foundation says there have been attacks on his community every day since Vikram Digwa was sentenced.
4: A man went to a gym and a group said, "We're going to hang you from your turban." Children at school, pensioners have been attacked in the park. There are vigilantes out there simply because of the political rhetoric.
2: In sport, England's cricketers made a positive start to their rebuild after a disappointing Ashes with a 115-run win against New Zealand on day four of the first test at Lord's. Ben Stokes's side bowled out their opponents for 138 in their second innings before lunch. Italian Kimi Antonelli has seen his lead at the top of the Formula One World Championship stretched to 66 points after winning the Monaco Grand Prix. It's now five wins in a row for the Mercedes driver, who finished ahead of Lewis Hamilton. That's the latest. I'm Daisy Steele.
1: That was Mountainside News, where you can get the latest in local, national and international news.
0: The weather for tomorrow, that is Tuesday, a fine day with southwesterlies turning southeasterly late afternoon. 17 degrees, an overnight low 7. Wednesday, fine, with southerlies, 15 degrees with an overnight low of 6, and Thursday, fine with light winds, 15 degrees with an overnight low of 7. And the weather for today, that is Monday, partly cloudy with a few showers, mainly from this afternoon. Southwesterlies, 18 degrees with an overnight low of 13.

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So give Bob a call on 0274 541 214. That is Rob on 0274 541 214. 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
1: New Zealand has no laws governing the use of artificial intelligence in creative and commercial work, and the copyright sector is warning the gap is leaving individuals with little resource when their image, their voice, or their work is used without consent. Copyright Licensing New Zealand Chief Executive Sam Irvine said the country was behind and the situation was now urgent. At the moment they're not, but they're now talking about it, which I think is a really good step forward. He was blunt about what was needed. We don't have any AI law and we need it now. News reported on Friday on models who complained clothing company Huffer had used AI-generated images of them without their permission. Irvine said the case illustrated a broader problem and called for a low-cost complaints mechanism so individuals could seek redress without having to go to court. It would, in fact, be like a small claims tribunal. A patched mongrel mob member wanting to avenge his brother's death pivoted a street with bullets during a drive-by shooting on Christmas Day. He drove off down the suburban street in Lahut where the rival gang members lived. Terence Morgan Brown celebrated with gang gestures and a primal roar. Luckily, no one was hurt. Oh, look at him, he's just a bag full of maggots. No, they're all the same, aren't they? The day before the shooting, Brown, who was 26 at the time, had cut off his electronic monitoring bracelet and left his address, 23 days, into his 8-month sentence. His target that day was Black Power gang member